0: I don't know that I can add anything to what has been said about Dolly Parton already. We all certainly feel that there is a little less kindness in the world. I would like to acknowledge the collective sadness felt by so many people, because if there's one thing we can all agree on, it was Dolly Parton, and it will always be Dolly Parton. We just heard her huge hit, I Will Always Love You, which is alleged to have been written either the same day as she wrote Jolene in 1973, or at most a few weeks apart. And if she had only been a songwriter and nothing more, her place in history would have been massive, but she was so much more. We also heard the heavenly harmonies of Dolly, Linda Ronstadt, and Emmylou Harris on After the Gold Rush from the Complete Trio session released in 2016, which combines the albums Trio from 1987 and Trio 2 from 1999 with a third disc of rarities. And we heard Porter Wagoner and Dolly Burning the Midnight Oil from 1972. Of course, Dolly was hired as the girl singer, quote unquote, for Porter Wagoner's TV show. Her star rose to outshine him, and they parted ways. She famously wrote, "I Will Always Love You," out of respect for him as her professional mentor and duet partner. And we also heard Dolly's unconquerable spirit and her outlook on life on Big Dreams and Faded Jeans. We can hold Dolly close and say, what would Dolly do? She'll live on forever. 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And we're going a little countrified in this first hour. I'm Delphine Blue. Stay with me.
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0: Well, the Jolene portion of the show was inevitable, and there we had three versions which sort of come from different perspectives, and Dolly was cool with all of them, as we know. Beyonce just now from her album Cowboy Carter with her version of Jolene and a sort of restaging of the perspective. Lil Nas X before that with a version of Jolene, and we also heard the White Stripes. Jack White is currently on tour, and he did a very heart-wrenching version of Jolene the night that the news about Dolly had broken. Before that, Jenny Muldaur and Teddy Thompson teamed up and did an album of the great country duets. It's titled Once More. We heard a song, Just Someone I Used to Know, that Dolly Parton and Porter Wagoner did originally. We also heard from some artists that Dolly certainly inspired, Shelby Lynn with Where I'm From, Lucinda Williams, Can't Let Go, and Alison Krauss and Union Station with Wild Bill Jones. 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

0: Maria Muldaur covered My Tennessee Mountain Home the same year that Dolly released it in 1973, and that was before Dolly was the gigantic Dolly, and Maria was onto it, and she was like, I'm recording that song. We also heard Dolly herself with a great song called World on Fire, a new one from Lael Neal before that, Slip Away, and two from Kacey Musgraves for all of you who are going to see her here on Shocking Blue on WFUV.
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0: too abysmal. We could take in an old Steve Reeves movie.
1: Well, I'm glad we caught you at home. Could we use your phone? You see, we're both in a bit of a hurry. We'll just say where we are, then we'll go back to the car. We don't want to be any worse.

So, come up to the lab and see what's on the slab. I see you shiver with anticipation. But maybe the ray is really to blame. So I'll remove the cause. But not the symptom.

0: You're listening to Shocking Blue here on member supported WFUV Saturday nights from 8 till 11 with myself, Delphine Blue. Thanks so much for tuning in. We just heard a song called Dark Sparks from Joy Machines, who are a band from Brighton, England, who I encountered by chance when I was there in June. And while I was there, I happened to miss Echo and the Bunnymen at Brooklyn Paramount, who we heard before Joy Machines and their great song Dark Sparks. We heard Bring On the Dancing Horses from Echo and the Bunnymen. Of course, they have a new album called Apples for Isaac, the first new album in 12 years, and we heard a song from it called The Light That Surrounds You. But sandwiched in between was Johnny Marr with a track called Somewhere. Johnny Marr also has a new album. It's coming out in October. It's called The Age of Everything. And ahead of The Light That Surrounds You from Echo and the Bunnymen, we heard new music from Johnny Marr, a song called It's Time. Really great song. Before that, remembering the great Tim Curry, who passed away just a couple of days ago, also the same age as Dolly Parton, 80 years old. We heard Sweet Transvestite from the Rocky Horror Picture Show, which is currently having a huge revival on Broadway and by all accounts is fantastic. And we heard Tim Curry with I Do the Rock. Tim Curry's excellent memoir titled Vagabond came out last year. And needing no introduction, we heard from Whitney Houston with Dolly Parton's I Will Always Love You, which was, of course, used in the film The Bodyguard. Tim Curry, Whitney Houston, Dolly Parton, these great talents that we had the privilege to have experienced in our lifetimes. 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

Some songs that feel like summer is winding down here on Shocking Blue. Edward Rogers just now with the title track from his album Catch a Cloud. We also heard from Lamb with Ear Parcel, because there's crickets on it. And If Things Were Perfect, Moby, from the album Play. Here on Shocking Blue, Saturday nights, 8 till 11, with me, Delphine Blue. Thanks so much for joining me. 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The next few songs on Shocking Blue are inspired by the great artist Mary Heilman, who also recently passed away. Her work was full of color, and we met because

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0: Kind of a chill end of summer vibe there. Boy, we've been all over the place tonight on this Shocking Blue episode on the 29th of August. That was Potlatch with Sleep at the Swamp. The SOS Band with their big club hit, Just Be Good to Me, from the early 80s, Stateless, Falling Into You. We heard from Bent with Magic Love, Abraham with Magpie, and a remix of Sarah Vaughan's Lover Man here at WFUV Member Supported Radio. 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It is the final show of their current European tour, and then we have to sit on the edges of our seats to find out the dates for 2027 that they'll be playing here on our shores. Stick around for some music from The Cure next on Shocking Blue.
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0: 3 from The Cure, just now Alone off of Songs of a Lost World. Like Cockatoos comes from Kiss Me, Kiss Me, Kiss Me, and At Night off of 17 Seconds. And we also heard from Tricky and Mitch Sanders with I'm Yours off of his latest album, Different When It's Silent. I'm Delphine Blue. 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And at the start of the show, I said I was going to tell you a little secret, and it's actually that I'm off to Paris to see The Cure. 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

0: Good morning, good afternoon, and good night, wherever you are watching or listening to us. In case you're new here, this is One-on-One, New York's longest-running sports call-in show. I am your host, Bradley Byrne. I'm joined alongside Emma Leonardi and Colin Banks. Behind the booth, we have Travis Hayden giving you the sound, and Sophia Smith making the pictures move. And guys, it feels great to be back on campus after a long four-month summer. We're finally back on campus. The first day of classes is officially behind us, and the first of many episodes of One-on-One is officially upon us. So before we get into the rundown, guys, how are we feeling?
1: You know, I've been on campus all summer. Not on campus. I live in an apartment right across from Walsh Gate. Not to, you know, dox myself online, but I've been here all summer, but it was definitely a different world. There was like nobody here, and it definitely felt like a kind of a ghost town. So it's been nice and a little overwhelming to like have everybody back. But overall really good. Yeah.
2: I mean, yeah, it's been pretty much what you just said. It's been nice to see like people back on campus, 'cause I was here maybe once or twice during the summer. And obviously there's no one here during that time. But at the same time, you kind of forget how many people go to this school. I mean, it's a lot of people on campus.
1: A lot of people.
0: Especially when you're like on campus during like orientation. Like this year, actually, I moved in like the very last day of orientation. So you're seeing a whole bunch of like random people like, I've never seen you before. Like, you know, you just...
2: Yeah.
0: It's also nice because it's like, as a senior myself, with this being my last semester, it's kind of crazy that like... Just, you know, 3 years ago, I was in that same freshman's shoes, dreading orientation that morning. But yeah. With that being said, it feels like we're kind of in, like, the dog days of the sports year. There's no NFL, no NBA, no hockey. College football's right around the corner. But really all we have is just the MLB and the WNBA. But that won't stop us from talking about sports, as we got general MLB on the docket first, followed by Mets and Yankees. Then we'll take a trip from the diamond to the gridiron as we got general NFL, Giants, and Jets. And then, because, as I mentioned, we're the dog days of sports, we have a few little surprise segments for y'all, but you're going to have to stay tuned if you want to find out what they are. And then to wrap up the show, we have some WNBA talk. And quick question for you guys. I had this very heated debate with one of my friends back home yesterday. He thinks that the current ABS system is perfectly fine, like there should be nothing tweaked about it. I think there should be two challenges per inning. So instead of two for the overall game, you get two per inning, but they don't carry over. So if you, let's just say if you burn one and you have one left, it doesn't carry over to the next inning. You lose that challenge and you don't get it back. He thinks that it's perfectly fine. I think two is not enough for the overall game, because obviously, umpires are humans and they're going to make mistakes. So why should you be punished by having only two challenges when an umpire, more than likely than not, is going to mess up more than two times? I just wanted to get your takes on that. He's listening right now, so I'm hoping you guys agree with me, because then I could say that you're wrong.
1: No, I'm with you on that. I will make one slight tweak. I think that it should be one challenge on each side per inning.
2: I agree with that.
1: That's yeah. Fair. Because I feel like two per inning is it's then you're stopping like all the time and you're waiting, you know, and you're seeing like what it is. And I know it's not that long that you're waiting to see, but I feel like two is too much. But I do agree with the like it shouldn't be two per game. I think one on each side per inning.
2: No, I agree with one per team per inning, because I was at a Phillies Blue Jays game like a few weeks ago.
0: Oh, nice.
2: I think the Blue Jays had like 12 challenges and it kept interrupting every at bat. Like, you could hear the crowd just groaning. And the thing about the Blue Jays is they're pretty good at challenging pitches, so every single one was basically successful. And it was just, I mean, listen, obviously I'm for getting pitches right, but I think umpires have been doing a better job with the ABS in place. And I don't know, you don't want to disrupt the flow of the game too much, and it certainly at least did that when I was there. So I agree with one per team per
0: I also inning. Feel like with the ABS, I'm glad that there's not like commercial break, you know, like for like NBA NFL challenges, they'll like, you know, put a commercial break. I feel like that's a good thing about ABS. They showed up on the big screen and you kind of just, okay, it's either a ball or a strike. And I know there's been a whole lot of talk about robot umpires have been doing a very good job, but are you guys, real quick before we go to break, are you in support of robot umpires, or do you think we should just keep it
1: Oh, no, I feel like the balance that we have right now is good. I think if you replace umpires with robots, like, that takes away such a core part of the culture in the game. I feel like we don't need to replace robots and stuff with everything, and we can still keep some of the classics. And maybe that's just because I'm like, I feel like my family, we're a very big baseball family, and we're like kind of like purists in that sense.
0: That's fair.
1: Like, so I feel like, but I do agree with like having some sort of, you know, like help from like technology, because as you've seen, like, there are a lot of calls that have been made that when they have gotten challenged, they'll be overturned, and I feel like it does help in some ways.
2: I mean, I guess I kind of agree with you for the most part. Like, I think human element is obviously very important to like the fabric of the game or whatever you want to call it, but at the same time, I don't see why they couldn't test that out in like the minor leagues or like spring training or something.
0: Yeah, because that's how ABS happened. They kind of tested out in, you know, the minor leagues, and then they eventually brought up to the majors. But I feel like the minor leagues are kind of just like the test monkey. Like,
2: I don't. That's just to clarify, though. I don't think it would carry over too well to actual games. I think it would be a little distracting.
1: I also think everybody would like hate it,
0: because then there's also no point in the ABS challenge, really, if you just have a robot, you know, telling you, okay, this is a ball and this is a strike. And obviously, there's been a lot of, you know, talk about it, and obviously the umpires aren't in support of it, because then they'd be on their jobs. And I kind of agree with you guys. Maybe we can delay the inevitability of AI taking over all of our jobs. But that'll do it for our intro segment. Stay tuned, because when we come back, we got some general MLB talk. Stay tuned.

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0: Hello and welcome back to 101 New York's longest running sports Colin show. I'm Bradley, that's Emma, that's Colin. And speaking of Colin, if you want to call into the show, we actually have a studio phone number.
1: Whoa, what a segue.
2: What a transition.
0: That's 718-817-2750. That's 718-817-2750. Feel free to call anything. It could be about sports, it could be about what you had for breakfast this morning, it could be your favorite cartoon show. Call in about whatever. We would love to hear from you. And with that, let's dive into some baseball talk. So why don't we start with the better of the two leagues? Let's start off with the National League. So I feel like the biggest storyline in the National League, it's kind of separated itself from everything else, is the MVP race between Shohei Ohtani of the Los Angeles Dodgers and Pete Crowell of the Chicago Cubs. So as of yesterday, Ohtani is currently batting .283 with a .384 on pace, .537 slugging for a .921 OPS. He also has 30 home runs, 80 RBIs, and a 6.8 WAR in the year. And on the pitching side, even though he hasn't pitched in quite a while, he still has an 8-2 record with a sub-2 ERA and a sub-1 WHIP. But on the other side, we have PCA, who's currently batting .277 with a .374 on base, .548 slugging for a .922 OPS, along with 33 homers, 83 RBIs, and a 7.9 WAR. So, Emma, I'll start with you, and then Colin, you could hop in after, but as of this moment right now, with a month left in the season, who's your NL MVP and why?
1: PCA. There's not even, like, a contest in my mind.
0: Really?
1: And, like, part of that, like, obviously you can see with the numbers, like, you know, like, in some Ohtani is better, in some PCA is better, but, like, I feel like you gotta think down to, like, the... Honestly, maybe this is just me hating Ohtani, like, not wanting him to get everything in life. Like, I feel like we can, you know, we can have other people have their moment, and, like, it doesn't need to be Ohtani all the time, especially when the numbers just are this close for me. I also think PCA just deserves it, and also maybe that's because I'm biased, and my mom's a Cubs fan, and, you know, I hear about PCA all the time, and I love him. But, yeah, definitely for me, it's PCA.
2: I completely agree. I mean,
1: okay, good.
2: Like, looking at it, like, Shohei's pitching numbers, they're pretty whatever, but, like, he's not a full-time pitcher. Like,
1: yeah.
2: And I feel like looking at that is just kind of misleading, even though, I mean, it's great. 8-2, 1.79, but that's, like, almost like reliever numbers because he's pitching, like, 5-4 innings per outing. And then you look at PCA, I mean, we're, like, top five fielder in all of baseball. I think he's top five in defensive runs saved. I mean, he's gonna, how many stolen bases does he have right now? Like 28 of them. He's gonna be verging on like a 30-35 season. I'm going with PCA. I think he's been the best player in baseball.
0: I'm also gonna go PCA, but I think it's closer than what you said, Emma. I think if Shohei Ohtani was, you know, starting full time as a pitcher, then I definitely think it really wouldn't be close if he's, you know, fully healthy and is doing both an elite level. But I think because Ohtani's not pitching full time and he may not even pitch the rest of the season, I do think it's PCA. And also, I'll be honest, I think part of that for me is a little bit of fatigue. I am shocked that Shohei Ohtani does not have voter fatigue. I feel like there's voter fatigue in every single sport. Like, you know, Tom Brady got voter fatigue. Patrick Mahomes is going through voter fatigue. In the NBA, LeBron James has voter fatigue. Nikola Jokic. It just kind of blows my mind how there's voter fatigue in every single sport, but you got to give credit to Shohei. I have not heard about any voter fatigue about him, and he probably may never have voter fatigue. He could play out the rest of his career.
2: I mean, to be fair, you sort of can bypass voter fatigue when
0: you're playing at the level he's playing at.
2: Like, the examples you named, except for LeBron. I'll say LeBron is the exception where the voter fatigue there doesn't really make much sense. LeBron probably should have 5-6 MVPs, but like Jokic, you can make the case. I obviously
0: would make the case
2: that Shea and Joel both deserved their MVPs.
0: I don't think they did.
2: Well, I mean, that's a crazy take.
0: I've been on the record several times saying this.
2: That's a crazy take, but we'll save that for another day. What were the other ones you mentioned? I mean, Gretzky never had voter fatigue.
0: And that's true. Gretzky never had voter fatigue.
2: What did he win, 9 MVPs in his first 10 years or something like
0: that?
1: Yeah.
2: But, yeah, I mean, yeah, I think he's bypassing voter fatigue.
0: I think if it's best player on best team, then it's probably Shohei. But if you're just talking about the best player regardless about team or whatever, then I think it's got to be PC. He plays the most important position. Meanwhile, Shohei Ohtani is a DH, and he only won it the 1 year he had the 50-50 because he had one
2: of the 50 stolen bases. I mean,
0: yeah, that was ridiculous. That's obviously, you know, a recipe for MVP, but I do agree. I think it should be PCA. If Shohei Ohtani were to win it, I don't think it would be as crazy, in my opinion. This might be a hot take. I don't think it'd be as crazy as Aaron Judge winning it over Cal Raleigh last year. And obviously, that's very controversial.
2: No, I don't. I think Judge definitely deserved to win last year.
0: I mean,
2: especially, I mean, listen, hindsight is 2020, but looking at the season Cal Raleigh's having.
0: Well, we're not talking about the season having now, but.
2: No, but.
0: I think it'd be not as crazy if PCA won it. If PCA were to lose as Cal Raleigh losing it last year, just because think about
2: it. Wait, so you think Cal Raleigh losing it
0: would be more crazy than PCA losing it this year, if that makes sense?
2: I think I disagree. I mean, like, PCA is having the best season. I honestly think...
0: But Cal Raleigh had 60 home runs as a catcher.
2: Yeah, but I don't think there was anything besides, like, the raw numbers to say Cal Raleigh was having the best year in baseball.
0: Yeah, if you're, you know, like Kenny Atkinson, you like those advanced statistics, then obviously Aaron Judge...
2: And also, it's not like the Cubs are, like, so far behind the Dodgers as a team. I mean,
0: I think...
2: They're only, like, 5 wins behind the Dodgers.
0: I think if... I'm just trying to quickly pull up the... playoff things. Okay, so the Cubs are right around, like, I think 4 games. Sorry, it's taken.
2: Yeah, they're 8 games back.
0: So I think if they win the division somehow, if they manage to claw back after being down 8 games, PCA has to be, without a shadow of a doubt, the MVP. But I think if the Dodgers finish with the best record in the National League, I definitely think Shohei Ohtani.
1: See, I completely disagree with that.
0: Really?
1: I do not think that, like... Like, obviously, how, like, the team as a whole does factor into it, but if you're talking MVP, that's player. That's not team. I don't think, like, I think it depends on what the actual player's doing, not what the overall team's doing. And, like, I feel like, so in that sense, in my opinion, it doesn't matter.
2: And I think for baseball, that's, like, particularly true amongst every other sport where... Your team performance should not factor, at least in my opinion, should not factor in as much into individual awards because you can only control yourself.
0: That's fair. Yeah. I think it should count, but maybe not like, you know, the end all be all, you know?
1: Hmm.
0: I think it should maybe be like, you know, a small little bit of.
1: Yeah.
2: I mean, it should definitely, like, okay, if you're not in the playoff picture, obviously you'd get less consideration.
0: If you're like the Rockies or like the Athletics,
2: but I feel like if you're. If you're at least in the top 6, I feel like it shouldn't really impact it.
1: I'll make the caveat that it does matter, like, team-wise, if the player did something specifically to get their team over that line. So it's like, if that, like, bolsters their argument, then I'm like, okay, fine. But if it's, like, if it's considered as, like, a drawback, then I would disagree. Does that make sense?
2: I agree.
1: Okay.
0: So real quick. So let's just say if the Cubs are one of the worst teams in the league, but obviously PCA.
2: That's not what we're saying. Though,
0: no, I'm just saying. So would that? Would you still say that PCA is MVP despite having better numbers?
2: If they were what outside of the playoff picture?
0: If they're outside the playoff picture, not one of the worst teams, just outside the playoff picture. Maybe like 5 games back. Let's say.
2: I mean, it'd be harder to make the argument, but I think I'd still agree in terms of just if I'm saying who the best player is, it'd be harder maybe to argue MVP, but. I'd still say
0: best player would definitely be PCA. But I think MVP, it would be slightly harder to make the case, especially if obviously Ohtani has a super team around him. PCA, the Cubs are very good, but they're not nearly.
2: I mean, actually, you know, it's not like Trout was making the playoffs every year. So I mean, honestly, I probably would still argue.
0: Did they never make the playoffs when they had?
2: They made it once, right?
0: I think that was the year Ohtani left, right? They made it.
2: I don't know. I think they made it once. They lost in the wild card or something.
1: I feel like going back to something you said earlier. I think it's harder to get recognition if you're on a team that isn't in that playoff picture, but I still firmly believe that it should just be based on, like, player by player who just is having the best season. Like, it shouldn't have to do with your team for this.
0: Okay, that's fair. I obviously, like you said, there's a lot of, like, players that aren't in the playoff picture. You know, like, CJ Abrams having a great year that we don't talk about. Sal Stewart might be the rookie of the year despite being first baseman. And real quick, before we shift to the American League... Who is your NL rookie? Because I feel like it's between Sal Stewart, J.J. Weatherholt, and possibly Carson Bench. Obviously, he's advised Mets fan. I would want to say Carson Bench or Nolan McClain. But
1: easy.
0: It's just, I don't know. I mean, obviously, Sal Stewart does play first base, which is the least valuable position outside of DH. But who would you guys pick for NL Rookie of the Year.
1: Carson Bench. I feel like if the Mets were doing better, and this is where it comes into it, where it's like, I don't think he's getting enough recognition because the Mets are not doing that well. Because
0: they're horrible.
1: And I think that that's unfair. But, yeah. Easy. Easy answer.
2: I'm going Sal Stewart. I mean, I'm just not. He's on my fantasy team, too. So I'm just not going to argue.
1: This is biased.
0: He's on my fantasy team, too. But...
2: Well, this is like a keeper league, like a dynasty league, so I'm going to have him for a while. This is sort of my guy now.
0: So you're riding and dying with
2: Sal Stewart. I'm riding and dying with Sal Stewart, okay. Joey Votto Jr., so I'm going Sal Stewart.
0: But I feel like I probably have to go Sal Stewart just because as a rookie, he has a 2020 season with 29 home runs, 24 doubles, and he's
2: going to have like 15 stolen bases, too.
0: Exactly, and he's leading the league in RBIs as a rookie, and... He's also, you know, obviously the OPS .814 is still solid. That's
2: pretty good.
0: I think the one thing he does have a little bit of a slight strikeout problem, but other than that, mm-hmm. I'd probably have to go with Sal Stewart just because imagine leading the league in RBIs as a rookie, which hasn't been done since, I think Pete Alonso, right? Or no, he led the league in home runs, but I think he was top five in RBIs that year, but I'd probably have to go Sal Stewart, but I would say Carson Bench is number two. I would put him over...
1: I think he's not getting the recognition he deserves, and that's probably
0: who Sal Stewart, Carson Bench.
1: Carson Bench, like
0: yeah,
1: that and that's why I just feel like I had to speak on it. I had to speak on it,
0: and I feel like Nolan McLean's also kind of like he's like the one pitcher pick.
1: I love him.
0: It's just been a really like disappointing year. Obviously, Nolan McLean's having a solid year, but he's 9-8. I don't think record matters. 9-8, 3.21 ERA. He does have 168 strikeouts, which is 12th in the league. He does have a 1.14 whip, so...
1: Yeah.
0: I don't know, but yeah, I'll probably go with Sal Stewart. And real quick, before we move to the American League, the current standings are, as of today for the playoffs, it would be the Brewers and Dodgers would get the two byes, and then it would be Braves, Cubs, Phillies, and Padres. So do you guys think that the six teams that are in the playoff picture right now for the National League is going to stay the same? Will there be any movement, or what do you guys think?
2: I mean, Diamondbacks... And Padres, obviously, is going to be probably back and forth. I don't know if I'm confident in who I'd pick. I think the Padres might squeeze it out. Mm. But what I'm watching is I think the Phillies, I mean, they have a real chance to creep up under the Braves.
0: No, They're only five games back.
2: The problem is the Braves have kind of just kept the pressure on because they're 5-0 in their last five. But like, if the Braves just get like a flat tire at some point, the Phillies are like unbelievably hot.
0: So Phillies,
1: this is fan hope right here.
0: So the Phillies are currently in a series. You said
2: Carson Benji's the rookie of the year. This isn't absurd. Five games back.
0: As a Mets fan, I agree. The Phillies are currently playing the Angels in a three-game series. They had the first game yesterday. Then they play the Diamondbacks for three games. And then think about it, if they could take, even if they split the series with the Braves, they play four games. But imagine they take three out of four. And they're at home. The Phillies are at home, too. So there's a very good chance that they could win that series. Because think about it. The Braves also, you know, they've kind of just been, obviously, on the five-game win streak. But let's see who they have. They have, they have the Rockies. So that's probably a sweep. Then they got the Giants. All right, that might, or they have that one game against the Giants. And they play two of the Nationals. I don't know. I think it's very possible, you know. As much as I obviously dislike both teams, bias aside, I'm going to agree with you. I think the Phillies are going to take the division.
2: Oh,
0: I don't think they'll get the bye, though. I don't think they'll get the bye. I think
2: they're past 13.
0: I think the Brewers and Dodgers have the two byes locked up in the National League, but I could definitely see the Phillies being that three seed. And then, let's just say if the Phillies were to be the three seed, they would play either the Cubs or the Braves. I'd probably pick the Cubs over the Phillies, but...
2: That's you.
0: Maybe you'd pick... Phillies,
2: of course, I'm
0: going
2: to pick the Phillies. I mean, I'll pick the Phillies to win the World Series. They got to save baseball from a lockout.
1: Oh, God. I feel like I'm not going to speak it into existence, but I do agree with, like, I feel like I agree with, like, your takes on that. But I do pick Cubs over Phillies.
0: And you think the
2: Phillies might win the division then?
1: I'm not going to speak it into existence. But
2: he just said that. You said you agree.
0: I'll speak
1: it. Yeah, I said I agree with what he said, but okay. I'm not going to say it because I don't want to speak it into existence.
0: Feel free to make this a TikTok. I mean, the Mets are garbage. I don't care. Feel free to clip this on TikTok. By the way, follow WFAV Sports on TikTok and all the social media platforms.
2: Plug right there.
0: Same with plug.
1: The plugs are crazy.
0: I think the Phillies are going to win the division. I'm saying it right now. Even as a biased Mets fan, obviously the season I still think deep down that the season's not over, but realistically the season's over.
2: 12 games back.
1: Come on.
0: You never know.
1: We have to, no, we have to be realistic here.
2: Soto's coming back too, right? Soon enough.
0: Supposedly, but...
1: We have to be realistic.
0: Deep down, I know the season's not over. There's still... Hypothetically,
2: no. Moneyball A's kind of thing.
0: You never know. Every
2: run the table.
1: No.
0: The Red Sox were dead in the water, and they won what, like 18 straight games,
2: something like that.
1: Yeah, but it's the Mets. Like,
0: I mean,
1: not that I don't love them, but I don't have hope.
0: All right, so real quick, we only got 8 minutes left before we go to break. Let's shift over to the AL, where I feel like there's another narrative that's kind of superseding the others, and that's the AL Cy Young race between Dylan Cease of the Toronto Blue Jays and Cam Schlitler of the New York Yankees. So Dylan Cease, who this past winter signed a 7-year, $210 million free agent deal, for all the math majors out there, that's $30 million a year. Quick math. He is currently rocking a 9-5 record. As I said, record doesn't matter. With a 2.37 ERA, a 1.06 whip, 150 and third innings pitched, 217 strikeouts, 13 strikeouts per nine, and a 176 batting average allowed, while Cam Schlitler has a 12-6 record, so three more wins but one more loss, with a 2.09 ERA, a sub-1 whip, a 163 and two-thirds innings pitched, 201 strikeouts, and a 197 batting average allowed. So, Colin, I'll ask you first, and Emma, you next. Who is your AL Cy Young pick as of today?
2: I'm going Schlitler. I think the Yankees are hot, and they have a real chance to do something, and... I just think I like Dylan Cease, but I like Schlitler. Just I think Schlitler's just a better player. And honestly, man, you know what? It's tough to say, but I'm just going to go Schlitler. That's my take.
1: I am going to put my Yankees hate aside, and I'm going to say I agree with that. Also, just for the culture, like, talk about having, like, this, like, young guy who is genuinely, like, a really, really great player. Really, like, I feel like, you know, he's not, like, someone like Aaron Judge, who's been around for a while, but, like, the fan base is, like, rallied behind him, is, like, obsessed with him, like, a culture pick, too, there. Like,
0: and he was really good in the playoffs last year, too.
1: Exactly. Oh, really, my God. It was actually, like, unbelievable to watch.
0: Like, I feel like people talk enough about how good he was in the playoffs last year.
1: Yeah.
0: But
1: yeah,
0: just for context, if Cam Schlitler were to win, he'd actually be the second Yankee pitcher since 2020, winning Gerrit Cole won the Cy Young as well since 2020. I'd probably go Cam Schlitler, too. But if Dylan Cease were to win it, I wouldn't be, like, you know, outraged, like, you know, rioting on the streets if Cease were to win it. I personally think that Cam Schlitler should win it. Also, for the culture, like you said, you know.
1: The culture.
0: Schlitler was really good last year, and he's having a great year this year, so I probably would pick Schlitler. But I think it's very close. I think it's really close. I don't think it's, like, you know, a major gap between the two. But real quick, only 5 minutes left. Because we looked at the NL standings, it's only right to look at the AL standings. So do you guys think anything's going to change, or you think the teams that are
2: currently... I actually think the Yankees might supersede the Rays. The Rays have been kind of iffy over the past week. I don't know. The Yankees have just been trending upwards.
0: I think the one thing that...
2: Although Red Sox also you have to keep in mind, but I don't know. I think their little hot streak, I think, is mostly over.
0: Yeah, I think the one thing that tricks me or that scares me about the Rays is their playoff pitching. I don't know how much I would trust them in the playoffs, but I think they have the division locked up. I don't know.
2: Four games back. I mean,
0: that is true, but I don't know. I just
2: are their bats gonna, you know? I mean, I'm talking about playoffs here, obviously, but I don't know if I trust their bats that much.
0: You also got to think the Yankees have to get hot, and the Rays would have to kind of cool off quite a bit. Because that's how
2: I think they are in the process. That's what I'm saying. I think they're in the process of cooling off.
0: I mean, they play the... Well, they have the Padres right now, then they have the Mets, so they'll probably sweep the Mets.
1: Yeah.
0: And then they'll probably win, you know, the next...
2: And the Yankees staff has been better than the Rays.
0: It really has. They've definitely stepped up.
2: I mean, the Yankees have the best run differential in the AL.
0: So you think Yankees...
2: I think the Yankees... Actually, I'm not going to commit to saying they win the division.
0: But you wouldn't be shocked if it happened.
2: I wouldn't be shocked, and I think they're going to have a better postseason than the Rays.
0: I think I agree with the second part of that. They'll have a better playoff... overall performance in the Rays, but I think they Rays win the division. What about you, Emma? What do you think?
1: I feel like I'm going to switch that. I feel like Yankees with the division, and then they're going to, like, tank in the playoffs.
0: You really think the Rays are going to play better? I mean, I love Jonathan Aranda and Junior Caminero. I have Junior Caminero on my fantasy baseball team, but
1: I know wow, that might be a bold take. I know it's a hot take, but...
0: Is that the Yankees hate kind of just, like, taking over a little bit, or you actually believe that?
1: I mean, if it was the Yankees hate taking over, I'd be like, they're never going to win a game ever again.
0: Well, they're not winning the World Series, so...
1: No.
0: At least we can agree on that.
1: No, yeah, we can all agree on that. But, I don't know, hot take. We'll see what happens. Stranger things have happened.
0: I really think... I think the seeding will probably... I think the teams will stay the same. I wouldn't be shocked, though, if the Orioles can sneak their way into that six seed. With the way Pete Alonso's been playing, it really hurts me to see Pete Alonso playing this well, but...
1: No, it doesn't hurt me. I, like...
0: It hurts because, see, like, what could have been, you know?
1: What could have been, but also, like...
0: Good for him, though.
1: Good for him. Like, yeah, no ill will, no bad blood. No, I love that for him. I wish he was still here, but I love that
0: I hope
1: for him.
0: The Orioles make the playoffs out of spite for David Stearns and his formulas. Mm,
1: yeah.
0: But I think the teams probably stay the same, other than the Orioles maybe... creeping up there. Man, I really want to say that the Mariners can make the playoffs, but I don't.
1: It's
0: been a very disappointing season. I love the Mariners too. They're probably my favorite non-New York team.
1: Have you seen how they've been doing this stuff with Jimothy the raccoon?
0: No.
1: Am I the only one who...
0: You might be the only one.
1: So there's this little raccoon who has like a physical disability, and I think that his spine is too short. I might be wrong about that. Don't quote me. I'm not licensed professional in medicine, but they've been doing a lot of like promos with him. They made him a card, like
0: really?
1: A baseball card. Yeah, it's awesome. So they've really earned my love a little bit.
0: I think that's a great way to wrap up talking about the raccoon. But when we come back, we're gonna talk about more specific baseball stuff. We're gonna get into the sadder of the two New York baseball teams, that being the Mets. We'll be back in 120 seconds.

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1: Hello, and welcome back to One-on-One. In case you missed it, this is New York's longest-running sports call-in show. And speaking of call-ins, if you want to call in, the number is 718-817-2750. If you want to call about anything, sports, not sports-related, feel free to call about anything. We'd love to hear your voice. And in case you missed it, we were just talking about general MLB stuff, but now we're going to kind of get more specific and talk about New York sports, and sadly, we have to talk about the New York Mets and how disappointing of a season they've had. But they do have a 13-9 record since the deadline, which I believe is top five in the league since the deadline. And as a Mets fan myself, as much as I kind of hate to admit it, the season is over. But deep down, a part of me still thinks that the Mets have a chance. Never say never, as Justin Bieber once said.
2: But never.
1: I'm sorry. I'm one of those delusional Mets fans where you could tell me that the Mets could win the World Series next year, and I'd probably believe you.
2: See, I, with my teams, I, like, hold them to such a high standard.
1: Me too.
2: That I'm, like, even if they, like, do well, and, like, even if they win a game, I'm just like, okay, but they still could have done better in this, this, and this, and, like, whatever. Like, I'm very, very picky and specific and strict.
1: Oh, I kind of expect championships, especially with the Knicks. Like, whenever the Knicks, like, win a game, I'm just like, oh my gosh, this team's the best team ever. The winning
2: See, I'm the exact opposite.
1: But then when they That's lose crazy. The game, it's like, the season's over. I'll admit, I'm one of those delusional fans, especially for the Knicks, where they'll lose the game, and I'll just be like, oh my gosh, the season's over. Like, who should we trade? But I've kind of, ever since they won the championship, I've kind of changed a little bit. But we're not talking about the Knicks. We're talking about the Mets. Unfortunately, the Mets kind of came into the season with, you know, it was kind of looking like not necessarily a rebuild, but kind of a changing of the guard where you get rid of, you know, Pete Alonso, you get rid of Brandon Nimmo, you get rid of Edwin Diaz, get rid of Jeff McNeil, and I can go on and on and on. But instead, we replace him with Bo Bichette, Jorge Polanco, Luis Robert, and a couple of other, and Marcus Semien. Can't forget the starting second base for the New York Mets batting under 215, Marcus Semien. And I was talking with one of my friends about this, and he asked me, Brad, did you really think the Mets had any chance at winning the World Series, let alone winning the division? And I said, yes, you never know. Maybe Jorge Polanco plays like he did last year, and he was, you know, one of the clutchest hitters in the playoffs last year, and obviously, Marcus Semien's a little older, but maybe he could have been better defensively. And Luis Robert has a 40 home run season and was an MVP caliber player. Maybe he could overcome the injury history.
3: That's a pretty
1: and kind
3: big
1: of,
3: if right there.
1: There's basically I'm starting to think that this entire Mets season was just one giant if, and obviously, no if happened. Everything that could have possibly went wrong. And
2: it's embarrassing. It's so embarrassing.
1: I do want to ask you guys, do you think there's any hope for the Mets in 2027?
2: Oh, in 2027?
1: 2027. Obviously, there's not as much hope
2: right
1: now.
2: I mean, are we even going to have baseball? Like, I feel like that's my primary concern.
3: Yeah, that's the only thing that I really think about.
2: Yeah, because I'm not gonna start, like, you know, predicting what's going to happen with each team next season, because I'm more concerned.
1: Let's just say hypothetically, though, that there is baseball and the Dodgers don't win the World Series. A lot of ifs, just like the Mets, a lot of ifs. If there's baseball next year, is there any hope for the Mets, and what do they need to do to kind of, obviously, Tarek Skubal is one of the names that's been floating around. Obviously, we know how cheap David Stearns is and doesn't like to spend money, but you never know. What do you guys think needs to be done for the Mets to have a chance, not to win the World Series, but just to be, you know, better than they were this year?
2: To be honest, I think it's like, I just think that the players, like all of them, need to just go and like do as much practicing as they possibly can and just lock in, because I feel like we have all the pieces, and that's what's like the most frustrating part about this season, was just like feeling like, okay, like we should be doing better than this. Like, you know, maybe not like record-breaking performances, but, like, we should be doing better than this, and, like, why are we not? And that's been the question. Like, I feel like every time in the clubhouse, like, the response is not like a, oh, we should have done this better. It's just a, we should be better. And it's like, okay, but why? Like, what can you do to make this better? Like, why are we not performing the way that we should be? So, yeah, that's just the most frustrating part as a Mets fan. Yeah.
3: I mean, okay, I will say, I'll preface this by saying I don't like the Mets. I dislike the Mets as a Phillies fan. In an attempt to be unbiased, I will say you do have a completely, pretty much new roster, and it's only year one. Obviously, things haven't gone your way the past few years, but if there is baseball, I mean, I wouldn't count them out of making the playoffs next season. I mean, they certainly have one of the more talented rosters in baseball, just on paper.
1: Oh, on paper,
3: obviously,
1: sure.
3: Baseball isn't played on paper.
2: Well, and that's the problem.
1: Baseball's not played on paper, though. It's played on the field, and quite frankly, you know.
3: Listen, you have a lot of young guys, too. I mean, you got Nolan McLean, Carson Benji.
2: Ewing.
1: I think the prospect wave
3: for AJ Ewing.
2: He's been great.
1: I think the prospect wave should happen soon. I think.
2: Yeah.
1: I think the Mets should just totally
3: rebuild. And Soto's great, and he'll be there for forever, basically. So.
1: I would get rid of every new, apart from Bo Bichette. He's been good lately.
3: Polanco, obviously. He's got to go.
1: Polanco's got to go. Yeah. Marcus Semien has to go. Luis Robert. I think he's a $2 million buyout. He definitely has to go.
2: Okay, I need to know your opinion on this. Francisco Lindor.
1: No, anyone... Okay, this is what ticks me up more than anything. Anyone that says Francisco Lindor needs to get traded is just...
3: Francisco Lindor, your favorite player on the Mets.
1: It's dumb.
2: Correct. No, you're correct.
1: Francisco Lindor Juan Soto is like... For lack of a better term, like the Brunson and the Cali, they are the two leaders of the team.
3: Let me just ask something though, just to get a little look into your mind. Is Francisco Lindor your favorite player on the Mets
1: currently?
3: And has he been for a while?
1: Oh yeah, Francisco Lindor.
3: Getting something here.
1: No, but
3: I'm not gonna say you're wrong because I don't watch Mets games.
1: But if you're like, okay, we'll give you PC for Francisco Lindor, I would probably pack Francisco Lindor's bags myself.
2: Are you serious?
1: Okay, I love Francisco Lindor, but if you're telling me I can get PC for Francisco Lindor...
2: No, you're
3: right. Said PC is the best player in baseball
1: times. I'll help Lindor pack his bags if you're telling me we can get PC. But there's not a whole lot of players.
2: That was a little bit of...
3: I don't know why you're so short on Luis Robert.
1: Luis Robert is one of my favorite signings going to the season. I really like Luis Robert.
3: Some time, at least, before just buying him out. But feels a little drastic.
1: He's missed a lot of time. He hasn't played well. I mean, he's played well as of late, but it's just a lot of issues with Luis Robert. Obviously, if he's healthy, he's an MVP caliber player, borderline. But current Luis Robert, there's just way too many injury concerns. And all right, if I'm being totally honest, maybe give him one more year, and if it doesn't work
3: out, the spirit.
1: Then get rid of him. But I think Brett Beatty should also be gone, too, along with the other signings. I think they should keep Mark Vientos. I really think...
3: I hate Mark Vientos. He's on my fantasy team, and he was a waste of a spot on my
2: Swaggy V, you hate Swaggy V.
3: I don't like him. And he, killed the Phillies, 3 years ago in the playoffs.
1: I still think that... I'm not saying Mark Vientos is going to be 2024 Mark Vientos next year.
2: No,
1: but if he really locks in,
2: I do think he needs. Unfortunately, he needs to go, and Brett Beatty needs to go.
1: Brett Beatty definitely needs
2: that,
1: to go.
2: That one pains me though, it because just, I love him.
1: Like, I don't have it in me to say that Mark Vientos needs to go. I
3: think I should have held on to Clay Holmes. He's also on my fantasy team. Great pitcher.
2: Yeah. Yeah,
3: I also broke his arm though, or he broke his leg this year. He had a freak injury, just randomly.
1: I don't know. I
3: in the middle of the season, it was crazy.
1: I probably would have kept Clay Holmes just because.
3: And he's not old either.
2: He had a fractured right fibula.
3: Yeah,
1: the Mets are gonna need pitching next year. Obviously, you know you have Zach Thornton, Christian Scott, and Nolan McLean.
2: He's so good.
1: But you're gonna need pitching next year. I think that the Mets obviously should have had a fire sale, but I think Luke Weaver or Clay Holmes, one of the two, should definitely have been kept for next season, assuming that there's baseball, just because you're going to need pitching, and you can't call up every single prospect.
3: Would you have kept Luke Weaver and traded Devin Williams?
1: Oh, I would have traded Devin Williams myself. Yeah. I have no idea. Edwin Diaz was never going to come back.
2: I can't even talk about
1: that. It was like a $3 million difference. I think the Mets could have offered him $3 million more than what the Dodgers did, and I don't think he was coming back. That's understandable, but shifting to Devin Williams is just not. If you told me at the end of last year that the player who hit the home run off of Devin Williams wouldn't be on the Mets, but the player who gave up the home run in the wild card series would be on the Mets, I would think you're crazy for
2: that. How do you feel about Senga? As a closer,
1: let him be the closer. I think he's a perfect 3-for-3 and or yeah. 3-for-4 in save opportunities.
2: No, he was like, I was there for the first time he closed, and he was really good.
1: I don't have a
2: and
1: problem.
2: Also,
1: with it.
2: Also the song choice.
1: I love the song. Corey Senga definitely. Oh,
3: what's Corey his walkout Senga? Song?
1: It's the
2: it's Michael Jackson.
1: Michael Jackson beat it.
2: Yeah,
3: that's pretty good.
2: It fire. Like,
3: guitar solo part.
2: If you had to like replace a the trumpets with anything, I feel like that was such a good choice. Like,
1: 100. I also like Johan Duran's walk-up song too.
3: This is great.
1: From last year. I think I think the walk-up song last year that he had, I thought that was pretty cool as well. Not gonna lie, yeah. But I definitely there's no way Kodai Senga should be starter.
2: No, I like this for him. I like this.
1: Because once he gets over 18 or 15 pitches in one inning, then he really just falls apart.
2: Yeah. But he's so good for that first bit. He's so good.
1: I think the bullpen's honestly solid. Nate Lavender's been solid. Jonathan Pintaro's been really good. Daniel Duarte's been really good.
2: It's genuinely that, as I was saying, I know I sound like a broken record, but that's just the most frustrating part, is it feels like we have all the pieces.
1: Real quick, before we go to break, I want to get your guys' thoughts on this. Do you like Jeffrey Gunn and his jumping up and down and, his dances? Or do you guys think that's kind of, a little...
3: Can you repeat that? I didn't catch that.
2: Yeah.
1: Do you guys like Jeffrey Gunn, how he, celebrates after every single strikeout?
3: Remind me who Jeffrey is.
1: You guys never seen he'll jump up and down and he'll do his little dance. You guys have never seen that? Been to the Mets.
3: I'm just a little in the dark as to who Jeffrey is.
2: Okay.
1: Jeffrey Gunn, the relief pitcher for the Mets.
2: When I've been to Mets games this summer, I've been reporting, so I feel I feel like I'm not really watching.
1: So basically, you guys can pull up a clip during break, but whenever he gets a strikeout, he'll jump up and down and he'll do his little side shuffle. Basically, he's just celebrating after a strikeout. Do you think that's
2: doing too much? I'm sorry. Bare minimum.
3: Celebrating after a strikeout?
1: Yeah, basically.
3: I feel like a lot of pitchers do that.
1: No, but
3: relievers.
1: But he'll full on jump up and down, slap the ground. All right,
3: that's a little much.
2: We're doing too much.
1: Yeah. He did that.
2: I actually do know what you're talking about now.
1: He did that in the minor leagues too. I thought it's cool.
3: Oh, I did see that. Saw that in the minor leagues.
1: It's cool, but when you give up a walk off home run and you're jumping up and down as the pitch is going out. Then that's a little embarrassing, you know?
2: I think
1: it's honestly, as long as you're not blowing a save, giving up a walk-off, or giving up a grand slam, I don't see anything wrong with it. I think more players should have that type of energy. But maybe at the end of the inning.
2: I feel like don't do it after every single one.
1: Because sometimes he'll jump even after.
3: That almost makes it funnier, though. Sometimes he'll jump after. A full energy cell.
1: Sometimes he'll jump after a pitch, and then it's you're giving up a...
3: It'd be funny to see that, not pay off. I'll just say that.
1: Especially in a playoff game, if the Mets ever make the playoffs in my lifetime again. Imagine if it's the World Series in game 7, bases loaded. He throws a pitch and just does his jump. And it's a walk-off.
3: Does it preemptively and he just gets middle.
1: Walked off. That would just sum up the Mets, their history and everything as a whole.
3: Hey, when your team is bad, you need a little fun. So
1: yeah, but when the fun comes back to bite you.
3: It's fine for when you're 12 games out of the wild card.
1: Well, and they're 15 games below 500.
3: Yeah, so more power to them.
1: But anyway, that'll wrap up our Mets talk. When we come back, we got some Yankees talk for y'all. Don't go anywhere. We'll be right back.

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0: Hello and welcome back to One-on-One, New York's longest-running sports call-in show. I'm Bradley Byrne, that's Emma Leonardi, that's Colin Banks. And before we wrap up our baseball talk, we got to talk about the better of the two New York baseball teams, that being the New York Yankees. And before we talk about the Yankees, if you want to call in, give us a call. We have a phone number. 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Call about anything. It could be about sports. It could be about, I don't know, what your favorite, you know.
1: Call about Jimothy.
2: Call about Jimothy, please.
0: Call about Jimothy the raccoon.
2: I would love to talk about Jimothy the raccoon.
1: I've been learning about his biology over the course of the show. It's interesting stuff.
2: Aren't you so glad I introduced him to you guys?
0: Maybe he could be the official.
1: I think I'd seen him before. I just wasn't.
2: Of course you
1: have. I wasn't entirely familiar with his, like,
0: the official animal of the Seattle Mariners. But anyway, let's talk about the Yankees. So currently they hold a 3-game edge over the Boston Red Sox for the first wild card spot, but they're only 4 games back of the Tampa Bay Rays for the division. And in case y'all been sleeping under a rock these past 2 weeks, which, I mean, I don't blame you, it's August baseball, but there's been a lot of injury updates for the Yankees and injuries in general. So there's been Ryan Weathers is on the IL, Max Fried, Ryan McMahon, and Fernando Cruz, with the possibility of Fernando Cruz needing Tommy John surgery. And there has been 2 major updates about 2 of the Yankees' best hitters, according to John Heyman of The Post. First off, Aaron Judge reportedly does not want to play any rehab games when he comes back from injury. He wants to just go straight back to the team and get right back into it. And I don't know about you guys, I think that's sort of dumb. No disrespect. But given Aaron Judge's injury history and being on the 60-day IL too, it wasn't, you know, a 10-day IL stint or a 15 IL stint, it was a 60-day IL stint, and not playing any rehab games, going straight back to the majors, I think that's a little, not necessarily, I don't want to call it dumb, but I just don't think that's the smart move given his history and his age.
2: This is just, I'm sorry, and I'm gonna formally apologize to any Yankees fans watching. I know you're going to hate me after I say this, but this is just classic Aaron Judge. I feel like it's just like it feels like, you know, the rules don't apply to you, and like you don't have to like go through the same process to get back to playing major league games as like everybody else. And yes, he's a great player, and I'm not saying that he's not, and I'm not saying that he should like have to follow the same other like expectations as other players because he is that much better. But at the same time, when you've been gone for so long, you can't just jump back in. That's not how it works. And like, I think that, you know, it risks more injury, it risks like performance, and it's also like you want to like at least have 1 or 2, like,
0: and it could be, it doesn't have to, like, be triple A, it could be, you know, double, yeah, A or even high A,
2: and it doesn't have to be for that long, like just do like 1 or 2 and then come back, and like, but then you've had some like actual in-game practice before you come back. And I just like, yeah, I can't. Any listener of One-on-One over the summer knows that I can go on and on and on about my hatred about Aaron Judge. But I'm not going to do that today. But I think that it is just a stupid decision, and it would be a stupid decision for any player.
1: I mean, honestly, I feel like I'll agree with you with like the sentiment, like, sure, he should probably do that, but if I, like, he could do whatever he wants. He's Aaron Judge. I mean, if I'm Aaron Boone, let him do what he wants. As long as he's happy, I'm happy.
2: Let him do what he wants, but I just think what he wants is stupid.
1: Yeah, I'm not saying you're wrong there, kind of, but
2: like,
1: he is Aaron Judge. I'm not even like I don't have any, I'm indifferent towards the Yankees, but I mean, he's like, he's already, to me, like a top 10 talent ever. So,
2: well, obviously, and that's why I was like, I'm not like saying that he's not this great player, because he is.
0: It's also kind of a lose-lose for Aaron Boone, especially the New York media.

0: You gotta think about it. If he makes Aaron Judge play a few minor league games before being called back up, he'll get flack for not listening to Aaron Judge. But then if he honors Aaron Judge's request and he gets hurt in like his first game, they'll blame Aaron Boone for not sending him down.
1: Yeah, I will say
0: it's literally a lose-lose situation. No matter what Aaron Boone does, he will get flack for it.
1: The star player, upper decisions,
0: like the upper,
1: those usually don't really go that well, I feel like.
0: No, exactly.
1: But just at the same time, I mean, because you got everybody coming back, and I'm sure he wants to be back as soon as possible, and because they're surging, or they should be. So I think if he... Yeah.
2: But that has the potential, if they're surging and he comes back and he's bad and the Yankees play how I feel like they play when he comes back.
1: That much.
2: I don't know. I feel like when he comes back, they're going to, turn back a little bit. Obviously you're going to turn back to relying on him, but I feel like this is just an overall Yankee sentiment. I feel like they rely too much, the other players in their lineup rely too much on Aaron Judge and having that talent. Not saying that that's
1: but wouldn't they account for that, coming off an injury? I mean, I don't think throwing him in there is just going to throw a wrench in the whole thing.
2: I don't know. I feel like it will. And so,
1: and his version of bad, what is his version of bad compared to everybody else's?
0: Well, regular season and playoff bad is totally different.
1: Yeah, but you don't have to worry about
0: I do think Judge should be the DH for the rest of the year and the playoffs. Mm-hmm. I wouldn't put him in the field at all, regardless if he's 100% healthy.
1: Yeah, that's what I was going to say. If you have him at DH, it's really no harm. Stan's not really coming back anytime soon.
2: Yeah, okay. Yeah, I'm going to change my position on that, actually, because I was thinking about, putting him back not just as a batter, but fielder.
1: Okay, yeah. I could see your argument there. Yeah. If he's, lumbering around.
2: I don't see a problem with that.
0: I'd say maybe, one or two rehab games, just because I think if he gets re-injured in the minor leagues, it won't be as, severe. I'm not saying it's going to be severity of injury. I'm not a professional, but I think he has a higher chance of getting injured, being thrown back into the fire, than having a chance to, build resistance in the minor leagues. But with that, real quickly, obviously there's been a lot of injuries to the Yankees. But who do you guys think is the X factor for the Yankees going into the playoffs? Assuming the team's fully healthy, everyone's back. Who do you guys think is the X factor?
1: Offensively,
0: you could choose a hitter and a pitcher.
1: Hard to choose a pitcher because they only have so many opportunities.
2: Well, I would say for pitching, Cam.
1: Yeah, definitely. I think that's pretty easy.
0: Because he dictates the entire, if he's playing bad, then
2: the
0: pitching staff kind of falls apart. Yeah. But
2: I'm the opposite of you. I think the pitching is easier too.
1: Well, okay, it's easier to nail down a player and say, okay, they're going to play well. But I'm saying in terms of X factor, changing the... Okay, mm-hmm. You know what? Actually, no, you're right.
2: Mm-hmm.
1: I think I just caught myself in something there.
2: Yeah, I was like, I was watching you walk yourself in a circle.
1: Sort of single-handedly win you a game. So, you know what? I agree. Cam Schlittler, X factor. But if I'm thinking about the lineup, I'm thinking Cody Bellinger, honestly.
2: I don't hate that.
1: I really like Cody Bellinger. And I think he's going to turn it up in the playoffs.
0: So. I would say him or Jazz, especially since, Jazz not having as good of a year as previous years.
1: I just don't believe in Jazz Chisholm. I just don't believe in him at all.
0: I don't know. I think, obviously, he's, kind of struggling. I think this is a walk year for him, right? I believe so. Or he could possibly get traded. I'm not sure. But
2: yeah.
0: I think Jazz Chisholm could be a major X factor. Him and Ben Rice as well. I know it's crazy.
1: Yeah, Ben Rice...
0: It's kind of crazy to call Ben Rice an X factor, but he could possibly be the best player.
2: I don't hate that either.
0: He could possibly be the best player on the Yankees for not just a game or series, but for the entire playoff run.
1: I don't know. I think it's about time Cody Bellinger had a really good postseason. He's won a ring, obviously. Or he's won two rings, right?
0: He won with the
1: Dodgers in 2020. Okay, I think that's it then. But he was okay during that postseason. I think it's about time he puts in some work. And I like Cody Bellinger. I think he's a great player. So, it's my pick.
0: Especially since he signed a pretty large contract this winter. So, him kind of, performing well in the playoffs will kind of solidify that it was good. I think another
1: solidify
0: one...
1: Solidify him in Hall of Very Good Players.
0: I don't think he's at that Hall of Fame.
1: No, I don't think he'll get there.
0: But I think Hall very good. If he was to win, like, let's just say this is not going to happen, World Series, the Yankees win the World Series, and he gets World Series MVP, then I think when you win the World Series MVP, you kind of have an argument for being in the Hall of Fame, but
1: He's just not there for the war. I don't know how this turned into a Cody Bellinger career assessment, but no, he could definitely win World Series MVP, though. Like, guys just get hot and win that award. Like, our Hideki Matsui won it against the Phillies. It's a shame, but it's because he got hot for, like, two games for the Yankees. Mm.
0: Also, Gerrit Cole, too. Because then it's kind of like, does he have enough left in the tank, you know?
1: How old is Gerrit Cole these days? He's got to be getting up there.
0: He's 35. So, yeah, this might be like, okay, is this the last...
1: He could be entering, like, that old man prime kind of thing, like Curt Schilling or something.
0: Like, or it could be, like, you know, the Max Scherzer or the Justin Verlander where he just kind of gets injured too much. But I think another one real quick, Luis Garcia can also be a really good X-factor.
1: Oh, yeah, that was a really good pickup. I actually really liked that.
0: I don't think they needed a first baseman. I think Ben Rice can maybe play that or, you know, Paul Goldschmidt, but...
1: Goldschmidt's washed.
0: He is kind of washed, but...
2: Look, I've been saying that Luis Garcia is good. I worked at Nats Park last summer, and, like, I've been saying this.
0: It's because the Nationals, you know...
2: It's because of the Nationals.
0: It's because it's the Nationals.
1: Nationals are a fun team. I actually really like
2: them. Okay, can we talk about Jacob Young real quick?
0: Sure.
1: What about Jacob Young?
2: My favorite little Spider-Man. Are you kidding me? I love Jacob Young. Do you not know who Jacob Young is?
0: I don't like Jacob Young at all.
1: He's the outfielder on the Nationals.
0: The bobbling catch against Brett Beatty. Remember, that should have been bases clearing double. But instead,
1: what is this, a regular season game from like a year ago?
0: Yeah, this is during the collapse. They should have won that game where he literally kicked the ball twice, bobbled it around, and then caught it.
2: He's amazing. He's amazing. I'm a Mets fan, and I have a Jacob Young bobblehead in my bedroom. Like, I'm not kidding.
1: I like James Wood a lot.
2: James Wood actually
0: he's one of my favorite,
2: went to
0: like, non-Mets players.
2: He, like, before he transferred into, like, a... I think it was, like, a more specific baseball, like, academy for high school. He went to high school in the D.C. area, so he's actually a local.
1: Oh. But also...
2: Which is interesting.
1: Shout out Nassim Nunez. 43 stolen bases this year. Got him on my fantasy team.
0: Okay. he's having
1: a heck of a year.
2: Okay.
1: What a pickup he was. I like Nassim Nunez. That's my guy.
2: Yeah. But no, I love Jacob Young. You know, I just had to express my love for him.
1: And Cade Cavalli. I like Cade Cavalli, too. It's a future ace right there.
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1: Ladies and gentlemen, as you know, we have something special down here at Birdland this evening. 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
1: It's WFUV New York. 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
2: 3 years on the local circuit, played twice at the county fair, and the second time Ben, our friend who worked the business end, said a guy from a label was there. 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

0: it's him.
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I can't tell

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Present company, the best that you can find. Talking like a jerk, except you are an actual jerk and living proof. But sometimes friends are mean. Present company, expect it. Present company, just laugh it off. It's better than it seems. Present company, excluded in every way. Present company, makes me want to stay.

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2: 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And the second time, Ben, our friend who worked the business and said a guy from a label was there. There were two more like him at the next show, staring us down like hawks. And there was love in the air and all the money was there and we were going on tour with Candlebox.

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Music discovery starts here.